The RTV News broadcast crew and I, Dilip Sahai, are now ready for your daily news briefing at 10:30 local time. First, let us catch up with the major headlines. Successful cataract surgery performed on over 400 patients. Congress of the National Council of Eritrean Americans commences. Pentagon strikes 2-7-year deal with defense against the Houthi missile production. And China warns the European Union over the protectionist measures. Proceeding with our reports. The Sudanese Al-Basr ophthalmology team, in collaboration with the Eritrean medical experts, successfully performed eye surgeries on over 400 patients at Karen Hospital from 20th to 26th of July. Dr. Alim Zakarias, head of the blindness control at the Ministry of Health, said that prior to the surgeries, eye examinations were conducted on about 3,000 patients. Of those, 406 underwent surgery, while others were provided with eyeglasses. Noting that the program was a part of the national campaign to control blindness, Dr. Alim said that the surgeries conducted in collaboration with the Sudanese Al-Basr ophthalmology team was part of the ongoing effort to prevent and treat blindness. Dr. Alim further stated that cataract, trachoma, and other ophthalmic diseases can be treated through medication or surgery. He urged citizens experiencing eye complications to seek treatment from medical professionals and advise patients who had undergone surgery to properly use the prescribed medicine. Dr. Yafit Halim Kael, medical director of Karen Referral Hospital, indicating that surgeries conducted in collaboration with the Sudanese Al-Basr ophthalmology team were the continuation of similar programs previously carried out at the hospital. He commended the Al-Basr team for its contribution. The Sudanese Al-Basr medical team has conducted similar services in Eritrea on 15 occasions. The 8th Congress of the National Council of Eritrean Americans opened with strength and nuclear purposes yesterday, 28 July in Dallas, Texas, under the theme Firm Foundation Forward with Vision. The annual Congress that was officially opened by Mr. Yusuf Sayed, head of the Organizational Affairs, the PFDJ, is being participated by 440 people, various cities in the United States, PFDJ, National Union of Eritrean Women, YPFDJ, and Hedri organization. Ms. Abrahana Gabriwood, charged the affairs at the Eritrean Embassy, underlined the significance of the Congress in strengthening organizational capacity and unity and enhance collective national consciousness and prepare ourselves to effectively face challenges that may encounter. Noting that diplomatic victory is a reflection of internal situation, Ms. Abrahana said that efforts initiative conducted over the past years expand organization and participation of the nationals in the national affairs has registered encouraging results. He also said that on the participants of the Congress to thoroughly review the organizational and political activities that have been so far carried out and design clear action programs. Underlining the Congress and festivals are part of the forum in which past activities are reviewed and a roadmap for better outcome designed, Mr. Yusuf Sayed called for the continuity of the cyber activities assessment and designed persuasive future programs. Mr. Yusuf also provided briefing focusing on the objective situation in the homeland in terms of regional and global development. He also explained on the role of the policy of the Eritrean pursuing in peace and stability in the Horn of Africa and the Red Sea free of the external interferences. At the event, reports were presented by all organizations and briefings were provided on the experience and long-sight vision of the EPLF on education in relation with the 5th anniversary of the establishment of Revolution School, possessing the national narrative and modern information system, as well as conflict management and resolution. The Congress is set to continue until 31st July. A total of 400,000 NACFA contributed by government employees and members of the business community in Haikota subzone has been distributed to 80 families of martyrs in the subzone's 12 administrative areas.
Mr. Tesfaye Tikhlai, head of the social services in the subzone, said that each family of martyrs received 5,000 nakfa. Noting that residents of the subzone have regularly supported families of martyrs by cultivating their farmland and assisting with harvesting, Mr. Sheikh Adin Rather Saleh, administrator of the subzone, commended the government employees and business communities for their initiative. In the same vein, members of the Defense Forces and Forestry and Wildlife Authorities and the police, as well as government employees in Haikota subzone, conducted visits to Banatom factory and oil factory and metalwork facilities. During their visits, the participation received a briefing from Lieutenant Colonel Tikhle Waldu, Manager of Enterprises, and Mr. Sheikh Adin Saleh, Administrator of the subzone. The Emna Haile branch of the National Union of Eritrean Youth and Students has provided more than 3 months of vocational training to 86 youth in the subzone. Mr. Shawit Waldai, head of the union branch in the subzone, indicated that the training covered computer technology, still and video camera operation, and satellite and dish installation. The trainees expressed appreciation for the training opportunities and expressed readiness to apply the knowledge and skills they have acquired to improve their livelihoods and serve their communities. Mr. Has Fuadu, acting administrator of the subzone, commended the efforts being made by the National Union of Eritrean Youth and Students to enhance the overall capacity of youth and called on the trainees to use the skills they have developed to contribute to the positive influence of their community. Straight ahead is our international news after a short break.

Welcome back. The U.S. Department of Defense on Monday announced a 2-7-year agreement with major defense firms L3Harris Technologies and Lockheed Martin to expand the production of key components for the Patriot Advanced Capability 3 missile segment, enhancement and terminal high-altitude area defense anti-missile system. The Pentagon noted that it had previously established a series of framework agreements with Lockheed Martin, Boeing, and Honeywell specifically for the Patriot missile program. The production expansion drive comes aimed at vast depleting U.S. munition stockpiles as Washington escalates military operation against Iran, the U.S. media reported. Interceptor inventory has become the most pressing issue for the U.S. authorities, and Pentagon has already diverted interceptors from other regions to support its military development in the Middle East. The urgency of the situation was underscored by a recent report from the Center of Strategic and International Studies. The European Union's recent protectionist measures against China has severely undermined Chinese enterprises' confidence in bilateral cooperation, a Chinese commerce official said on Monday. The EU has recently introduced a series of protectionist measures against China, seriously undermining Chinese enterprises' confidence in cooperation with Europe. While the scale of the Sino-EU cooperation is a vast difference for friction, are inevitable, such as disagreements should not be used as pretexts for fabrication false accusations, nor as excuses for imposing restrictions and pressure that undermine practical cooperation. China is willing to work with EU to properly address differences and friction through dialogue and consultation, Lin added. Lebanese President Joseph Aoun on Monday condemned Israel for violating the U.S. brokered framework agreement regarding southern Lebanon. Aoun criticized Israel for ongoing destruction in villages and towns under Israeli control in southern Lebanon, calling such actions as a direct violation of the human rights and international law. He said that incidents clearly breached the framework agreement previously reached for lasting peace and security between Lebanon and Israel. Aoun stressed that Lebanon remains committed to honoring the terms of the agreement, but will not accept Israel's continuing discard of these international appeals and its repeated violation of the deal. The framework agreement achieved on June 26 with the U.S. mediation stipulates the Israeli forces would gradually withdraw from certain parts of the southern Lebanon, while Lebanese army would assume control of these areas. The agreement also calls for the disarmament of the local armed groups. On our last report, Lieutenant General Rawens Mopta of the Chief of the South African Army held talks with Russian counterparts on Tuesday, July 28, during the visit in Moscow, which is

was part of the military delegation with Russia's defense ministry, said would visit military academies and defense companies after holding talks in the capital. The two sides discussed a joint projection at the Russian general headquarters aimed at enhancing the combat readiness of both countries' armies, the Russian ministry said in a statement. Agreements were reached on further strengthening cooperation between land and forces in various areas. Mabata, paying his respect at Moscow's tomb of the unknown soldiers, before holding talks with Russian Colonel General Alexander Matanivok, deputy commander-in-chief of the Russian land forces, who thanked South African political and military leadership for what he called is a firm position on the Russian and shared vision of the multipolar world. Dear viewers, we've come to the end of tonight's news. Let's have a quick recap of the headlines. 6 successful cataract surgery performed on over 400 patients. Congress of the National Council of Eritrean Americans commences. Pentagon strikes 2 7-year deals with defense against to boost missile production. China warns EU over the protectionist measures. That was the news from ERA TV Studios. This had been Blitz High Reporting. Thanks for watching and have a good night.

Ay, ay, ay, ay, ay, ay, ay, ay, ay, ay, ay, ay, ay, ay, ay, ay, ay, ay, ay, ay, ay, ay, ay, ay, ay, ay, ay, ay, ay, ay, ay, ay, ay, ay, ay, ay, ay, ay, ay, ay, ay, ay, ay, ay, ay, ay, ay, ay, ay, ay, ay, ay, ay, ay, ay, ay, ay, ay, ay, ay, ay, ay, ay, ay, ay, ay, ay, ay, ay, ay, ay, ay, ay, ay, ay, ay, ay, ay, ay, ay, ay, ay, ay, ay, ay, ay, ay, ay, ay, ay, ay, ay, ay, ay, ay, ay, ay, ay, ay, ay, ay, ay, ay, ay, ay, ay, ay, ay, ay, ay, ay, ay, ay, ay, ay, ay, ay, ay, ay, ay, ay, ay, ay, ay, ay, ay

0: falling behind once more. Oh, they've equalised! Sydney Lopez Cabral! And this team...
1: Marco Zuhukum Ta'azabna, Nlomu Talalu, Ulethazina Sport, Abzu Khazazum, Sa'um Tzunahakum, Musi Egeriz Gabiere, Sanay Mualti.

The Area TV News broadcast crew and I, Dilip Tahaya, are now ready for your daily news briefing at 10:30 local time. But first, let us catch up with the major headlines. Capacity building training for teachers at Warsaw School. Monetary support extended to families of martyrs in Nafa subzone. China and Thailand to hold Falcon Strike 2026 joint force exercise in August. And Japan earthquake death toll rises. Proceeding with our reports. A one-month capacity building training program has been provided to teachers of Sawa Warsai Ka'alu Secondary School. The theoretical and practical training conducted by lecturers from the College of Education and Language mainly focused on the educational and psychological and its role in the contribution and advancing the teaching and learning process. Highlighting the significance of the training, Dr. Halima Muhammad, Minister of Education, expressed her expectation that the program will make significant contribution to addressing the shortcomings in psychological counseling. Commending the strong interest demonstrated by the trainees during the program, Mr. Rusom Gabrihuet, director of Warsaw Ka'alu Secondary School, said that the research papers presented by the trainees will make a significant contribution to similar training program in the future. According to the Public Relations Office of the Ministry of Education, Warsaw Ka'alu Secondary School has also organized a training program for teachers focusing on pedagogy, time management, weekly lesson planning, evaluation, and professional ethics. Students of Nafa School of Social Science have extended monetary support to 58 families of martyrs from 11 administrative areas in Nafa subzone. The beneficiaries were identified by their respective administrative areas. Noting that supporting families of martyrs is the responsibility of every citizen and provides spiritual satisfaction, Mr. Yaqob Idris, administrator of the subzone, commended the initiative taken by the students of the social service and social science. Mr. Johannes Kaleta, director of the school, said that the support conveys a profound message. He noted that since the students began contributing to support the families of martyrs, they have provided approximately 400,000 nakfa. Mr. Johannes said that the students actively participate in voluntary blood donation and community campaigns, including environmental sanitation and water and soil conservation activities. The beneficiaries' families are from the administrative areas of Ba'la, Abalo, Maret, Laba, Agra, Mou, Bian, and Edlal as the administrative area 0.1 in Nafa town. The Ministry of Labor and Social Warfare branch in Barantu subzone conducted a seminar for religious leaders and village elders focusing on ensuring the rights of children and mothers. At the seminar, Mr. Mikael Gabraselase, head of the branch office, called for a strengthened role by communities, administrations, and the government institutions in eradicating harmful practices, particularly female genital mutilation and underage marriage, which negatively affect

Health of Women and Girls. Mr. Gabriel Tejeste, head of the public health, noted that the Ministry of Health is working with partners towards declaring free of female genital mutilation by 2030. He called for a coordinated effort by all stakeholders to strengthen participation for realizing the initiative. Mr. Gabriel further stated that female genital mutilation and underage marriage are among the major causes of maternal and infant death during childbirth. He urged families and societies to participate actively in efforts to eradicate these practices. It was also underlined that female genital mutilation is prohibited in Eritrea under Proclamation No. 158/2007, while underage marriage is prohibited under Article 508 for the Provincial Civil Code. Those who participate in these practices are held accountable under the law. Mr. Sium Gabriesus, administrator of the subzone, expressed the readiness of the subzonal administration to play its due role in collaboration with partners in efforts to eradicate harmful practices. Straight ahead is our international news after a short break. Welcome back. China and Thailand will hold a joint Air Force exercise Falcon Strike 2026 in Thailand in August, a Chinese defense spokesperson announced on Thursday. Jiang Bing, a spokesperson for the Ministry of the National Defense, said that China will send multiple types of aircraft and units to the exercise, including ground-based air defense forces. The two sides will carry out air defenses, humanitarian assistance, and disaster relief exercise, Jiang added. It is the ninth training event of its kind between the two air forces and is aimed at further deepening traditional friendship and practical cooperation between China and Thailand, he said. Now, last report. Japanese Prime Minister Takeuchi said on Thursday that the death toll from the recent powerful earthquake in Kumamoto Prefecture has risen to 30. Speaking at the meeting of the government's Emergency Disaster Management Headquarters, Takeuchi said the figure as of 12:30 local time included people whose deaths are still under investigation to determine whether they are directly related to the 7.1 magnitude tremor. The earthquake, the magnitude of 7.1, struck Kumamoto Prefecture at 6:27 local time and Tuesday, the depth about 10 kilometers, according to Japan Meteorological Agency. Authorities continue to rescue and relief operation in southwestern prefecture as they assess the extent of the damage caused by Tuesday's earthquake. Dear viewers, we have come to the end of tonight's news. Let's have a quick recap of the headlines. Capacity building training for teachers at Warsaw School. Monetary support extended to families of martyrs in Nafa subzone. China and Thailand to hold Falcon Strike 2026 joint force exercise in August. And Japan earthquake, death toll rises. And that was the news from AirTV Studios. This has been the Lit Sahara reporting. Thanks for watching and have a good night.